0: owner of the team, who was very keen on publicity and put himself out there and was very public. Tell me about him.
1: Heinz Weifenbach. Yeah, he was a beauty. He owned his own construction company and he always wore his big leather coat and had his cigars going and something almost right out of a mafia movie.
0: The reporters loved Heinzie, as they called him. He was always there on the side of the ice on match days. Writer Gabriel Lewis Manga.
2: When he wasn't happy with how they were playing, he'd come down and start berating them. And there's one time they said he actually pulled out a pistol and said, "You guys need to step it up."
1: We were 3 hours before the game. There was only about three of us in the room. And Heinz pulled out a gun and said, "Warm up." And so Bruce jumped up and started doing jumping jacks real fast. And that was Heinz. And then all of a sudden, they said, "Come on in. We got some money for you." And they go, "We've got a new sponsor, like a pharmaceutical company or something out of Switzerland."
0: And when did you start to realize that this mystery sponsor wasn't quite such a benign organization?
1: It was a Thursday night, the night before game, and they came in and they said, "Tomorrow night we've got new sweaters." And the sponsor is the Green Book, a book written by Gaddafi. You know, you guys can go out and read it and check it out and don't worry about it.
2: Just about 2 years, a year before, Gaddafi had literally sponsored the terrorist attack in Berlin that killed three people and injured a lot of U.S. Marines at a disco in Berlin. So it's not as if the German public were naive to who Gaddafi was.
3: Gaddafi publicly announced he intended to liquidate all his enemies exiled abroad, the so-called stray dogs.
4: It was well after 4 a.m. when one of the bombs exploded without warning in a West End club popular with London's Arab community.
5: The evidence is now conclusive that the terrorist bombing of La Belle Discotheque was planned and executed under the direct orders of the Libyan regime.
2: He's already known in Germany as a terrorist, as a crazy person, but why not also add, in Gaddafi's mind, literary genius and philosophical thinker to the list? And so the Green Book is very much that. And what better way than to slap it on the front of a hockey jersey?
0: There's a few excerpts here. The Green Book guides the masses to an unprecedented practical system of direct democracy. The law of society is an eternal human heritage that doesn't belong only to the living. It's hardly page-turner, rip-roaring stuff, is it?
2: No, it's truly the ramblings and ideals of Gaddafi.
1: We tried to go out and get a book, but they were all sold out.
0: So you tried to go and find a copy of the...
1: Yeah.
0: You tried to get a copy of the Green Book.
1: Yeah. Yeah, actually, we tried to get before the game, but they were sold out, and we couldn't, like, drive all over the place because we had to get ready for the game. One of the players was going to get it for us.
0: But this wasn't a gimmick, because ECD Ice alone managed to get quite a substantial amount of money out of him, didn't they?
2: Oh, absolutely. I mean, the total was $900,000, which even now for a not top-level hockey club is a decent chunk of change.
1: Well, when we showed up to the game the next night, ABC and NBC News was there from the States and interviewing players, and like, we're going, "Oh, okay, this could be bigger than we thought."
0: Do you recall fans turning up, as I've heard, dressed in full Bedouin garb and carrying stuffed camels? Is that true?
1: Well, now that you mentioned, I think there was a couple, and at the time it was like you'd grin and you'd look and you didn't think anything of it.
0: In that first game, you played out of your skins, didn't you? It actually had a unifying effect on you.
1: Yeah, there was a lot of emotions. The fans were right behind us. The adrenaline was flowing.
2: The barn was rocking that night, and there was no way they were going to lose, and so they ended up thrashing the other team.
0: So that first match went incredibly well, but then more criticism came down. Der Spiegel describing the team as being run like Sodom and Gomorrah. The Interior Minister of Germany, Friedrich Zimmermann, saying that it was a flagrant violation of political neutrality in sport.
1: Yeah, suddenly we were being taught politics on a high level, and that we'd never really paid much attention to.
2: The German public at large was horrified. You know, this is the equivalent almost of, I don't know, the New York Knicks falling on hard times and getting sponsored by ISIS. And the second game, they're playing away in Dusseldorf. the team shows up

0: There's riot police. You know, the crowd is frenzied against them.
1: The head of the anti-terrorist team in this area, he said, I'm sure nothing's going to happen, but I can't promise you anything. If you wear the Green Book jerseys and if you wear your old ones, okay. But if you wear the new ones, no.
0: These are a lot of 20-year-old kids away from home. Based on the decision they made, they don't have anywhere to go. You know, even getting back to Canada could be a struggle.
1: And we voted, and I think it was unanimously, to wear our normal, regular sweaters and dump the Green Book.
0: They inform Hines, and he has a moment where he says, you know what, I understand, but this also means this is our last game together.
2: You'd made a decision which was going to fold the team. You'd diffused the political situation, the political fallout, but you still had to play.
1: Yeah.
2: What was that like?
1: I think any time you had a little bit of time in between plays or sitting on the bench or in between the periods, your thoughts would definitely wander. You'd look up into the stands and look at people and some weird thoughts of some guy with a sniper rifle up there. But, you know, we went through the motions and I think everybody was really happy at the end of the game that it was over.
2: Earl, can I ask you one other thing?
1: Did you ever
2: find a copy of the Green Book?
1: No. I was still hoping to read it, but I was hoping one of the other guys would buy it and I'd just take it off him because I didn't really think I'd go out there and support it, you know.
3: We are very proud Libyans today. We stood up against a tyranny that's really created a lot of pain over the past 42 years in Libya.
0: For a lot of them, they sort of just moved on. And it wasn't until, you know, Gaddafi was overthrown and killed that people came to them and said, hey, didn't you play for a hockey team that Gaddafi sponsored?
1: You always have flashbacks, pictures of that we'd seen of Heinz Weifenbach in some Bedouin tent in the middle of the desert and where Gaddafi's in there. And when you finally realize and think, okay, it was a good thing that we didn't try to keep wearing the jersey, and maybe it wasn't so great we had it on there at the time, but you know, I probably wouldn't be here if I hadn't.
4: And that was Earl Spry speaking to David Prest in 2017 for the Sporting Witness podcast. That was a Whistledown production for the BBC World Service. If you've liked this programme, please tell your friends and family about it, as it really helps get our stories out there. Thank you. Goodbye.
5: Good news para sa ating mga senior citizens na binibisyaryo ng DSWD Social Pension.
6: Finally, ay funded na po yung increase para doon sa ating senior citizens sa Welfare Act. 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
4: Hi, you're listening to the Sporting Witness podcast from the BBC World Service with me, Vicky Vonkham. I'm taking you back 55 years to when Manchester United legend George Best scored a double hat-trick in the FA Cup.
9: That was a photograph, Victoria.
10: Oh, yes.
4: I'm in the front room of the home of former footballer Ray Fairfax.
11: It was Best on there.
4: We're sitting at his dining table, looking through a cardboard box full of newspaper clippings, photos and football programmes.
11: Willie Morgan, I played against him as well, yeah.
4: But we're here to discuss one match Ray could be forgiven for wanting to forget.
11: It was
10: It's that day for all of us, not wanting to, you know, lose by that many. But having said that, when you relay back and talking to you now, Victoria, it was nice to think you are part of history. And nobody scored more than 6 goals in the FA Cup than George Best.
4: Our story starts in January 1970 and the draw for the 5th round of the FA Cup, the oldest knockout competition in football. The magic of the Cup is that a team from the lowest levels in English football can be drawn against a top-flight club like Liverpool or Chelsea. So there's high excitement for 4th Division Northampton Town fans when they hear their team are to play the mighty Manchester United. The game will be played at Northampton's county ground. A temporary stand is built, increasing capacity by 16,000.
10: Everybody in the town was buzzing, everything was looking for the big day. Man United, can we beat them? Everybody was our friends for wanting the tickets. The lad that did the painting and decorating for me at home, he came and said, any chance, Ray? And I said, yeah, I'll get him a couple of tickets. Everybody wanted to know you.
4: Aside from their newfound popularity, there are other perks for Ray and his teammates.
10: The local butcher was a big fan of the club. We all used to go for our meat rations, you know, Terry the butcher. And he was the one that decided when we went in, I'll give you some extra energy, a T-bone steak for you, you know, I says. And all the lads got to know about it, so we queued up at his butcher's to get this steak. And then the club decided with the training that they'd do sherry and eggs, a whip of sherry and eggs for us to have a drink.
12: In the same drink?
10: Yeah, sherry and eggs.
12: No.
10: Yeah?
4: The boys need all the help they can get. The Manchester United side, managed by Sir Matt Busby, includes European Cup champions Sir Bobby Charlton, Brian Kidd and Alex Stepney. It also includes this guy.
13: I'd like to thank quite a few of the crowd from the watch, just me.
4: Ballon d'Or winner and 5th Beatle, Georgie Best.
13: I've always been in trouble because of things I've said or something that's happened on the spur of the moment. I'm always sorry afterwards.
4: But there are doubts over whether he'll be back in the side in time for the Northampton game.
14: Suspended for a month, he still trains, not at Old Trafford, but on a shabby field in Salford with his club's apprentices and reserves.
10: He'd been naughty. I think he hit the referee with the ball, kicked the ball at one of his tantrums. You know, he was a bit of a jolly boy, and I think he clashed swords with Matt Busby a little bit. And I think he sort of brought him back into control to say, right, you know, we're going to suspend you.
4: With Best unlikely to be back, the players are told in their pre-match chat that Charlton is the main concern. Nobble him and they stand a chance. There's also a sweet £20 bonus if they make it to the quarter-finals. The day of the match arrives. As is custom, Ray and his teammates go for lunch at one of the local hotels. Optimism is high until...
10: We had to walk past the away dressing room to the home dressing room. And as they come back, somebody said, oh, George Best's in there. That was the first time we knew that he was there. I didn't know whether he was playing. It was only when he came onto the pitch that we knew he was playing.
4: As George trots over to the left wing, right back Roy's worst fears are realised. He's marking him. And the already brilliant Best is on a mission to prove the doubters wrong.
14: They say he's too much of a lone wolfer, that his individual brilliance sometimes outshines the needs of his team.
10: It seemed as though he was destined for everything that had gone on before him to come back to say, I'm here, this is what I can do. And that was his statement.
13: I play 90 minutes only for one reason, and that's because it's Manchester United. I don't play for myself, ever.
4: Best's first goal comes 20 minutes in. A header from Brian Kidd's deep cross from the right. Moments later comes the second. He runs past the goalie and strikes with his right foot. What makes his skill even more impressive is the state of the pitch. If you look at the footage, the ground is more brown than green, In 2015, celebrity fans on the TV programme FA Cup's 50 Greatest Moments describe Best's performance.
15: With his head, with his foot, walking, running, you know, dribbling, however you want to do it, he did it.
13: He just glided past players with the ball effortlessly, like a knife through butter.
16: George Best, he just had that swagger, he just had that confidence, and yeah, the way that he dummied the keeper and smashed it in the net is what he was all about.
4: One goal in particular stands out in Ray's mind.
10: I can't remember which goal it was, but he picked the ball up and he beat two or three to go through to the goal. And our goalkeeper at the time was Kim Book, and he'd gone through the defence and he was just one-on-one with Kim. Kim came out to him, he took it round Kim and stood on the goal line and put his foot on the ball and turned and waved to the supporters, the Man United supporters, and then he just blasted it in the back of the net.
4: What was it about him that was so special?
10: If I could give an example, the first goal, he was out on the left wing. I looked at him and saw him and, oh, he's there, you know. And then I forget who it was. And he hit the ball into the 18-yard box. And I looked to see Best, and he'd gone. And he'd run at the back of me. And as you say, while I was looking one way, he'd gone the other way, and the ball came in. And I tried to jump with him, but he was behind than me and scored the first goal, yeah.
4: George Best nets 6 goals, a double hat-trick. And the final score is Northampton Town 2, Manchester United 8.
10: I think he said the closest you got to him, and I always say that, is when I shook his hand at the end of the match.
4: The following day, George watches the goals in an interview with the Daily Mail and says, "I don't really class myself as a footballer. I call myself an entertainer. It's my job to do something that will send people away feeling that they'd like to see me play again. While I've been suspended, I've had letters from cranks saying that the team played better without me. I felt that if we were beaten by Northampton, people would say it was my fault. During the past week, I drove myself harder than ever in training. And when I went out yesterday, I felt really great."
10: He was just phenomenal. I can't deny that he was his day. And I think everybody that was involved there would think it would be part of history.
4: George Best died in 2005. During his footballing career, Ray Fairfax also played for West Bromwich Albion, where he won the English League Cup. He was speaking to me, Vicky Farncombe, for the Sporting Witness podcast. And if you've liked this programme, please tell your friends and family about it, as it really helps get our stories out there. Thank you. Goodbye.
8: From the brilliant and bizarre.
17: It was really surreal. It was a surreal kind of atmosphere there. You couldn't really see anybody.
8: To the shocking and unexpected.
18: I'm just wondering, what are we going to do now? This was really my worst fear. He found 100% horse meat that was labelled as beef.
8: 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Told by the people who were there.
19: 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So the workers all knew, oh, the boss is here.
20: 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The future was not so bright.
8: Witness history.
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1: You're listening to the Sporting Witness podcast from the BBC World Service with me, Patrick Keightley. I'm taking you back to February 2008 and one of the biggest giant killings in the history of American football. But this time, at Super Bowl 42 in Phoenix, Arizona, it was the Giants that would be doing the killing. Unbeaten all season, Tom Brady's New England Patriots were arguably the best team in NFL history. But somehow, the New York Giants found a way to upset the odds, and it was all made possible in what Fox Sports called the greatest play in Super Bowl history, the helmet catch.
2: As soon as he let go of the ball, I was like, what is he doing? And I'm like, no, don't throw it.
1: But he did. And 2 minutes later, the Giants had won the Super Bowl. OC Umanyora was part of the Giants team who pulled off that incredible victory. Born in London to Nigerian parents, he left the UK aged just 7 when his father's business began to take off back home. Amazingly, the future Super Bowl winner grew up knowing nothing of the sport he would one day dominate.
3: Growing up in Nigeria, everything was football. Well, soccer for me. I had literally no clue what American football was. But I remember my mother, she would travel to America all the time. My stepmother, that is. And so she went to America 1 year. She came back and she gave me this blanket. Slept under this blanket till I was like 15. I had no idea what it was. There was just like a logo on there with like a guy with an eye patch on him. And I was like, it's a cool blanket. But I didn't really understand the significance of it until I got to America and I turned on the TV. And, you know, I see them playing this crazy looking sport. You know, they have all this equipment on, but I saw that particular logo and it was the Raiders logo. And so that's when I really understood that I was actually connected in some form or fashion to American football, even though I didn't know what it was for all those years.
1: Life was good for OC and his family in Nigeria, but that all changed when he moved to the United States to continue his education.
3: My father used everything that he had accumulated to send us to America to get an education, right? But then at that point in time, he started to experience difficulties himself. So when we got to America, we didn't have any money. So we went from, you know, Nigeria, where we were wealthy, to America, where we became instantly poor. And so we were living in the projects. And the America that I saw was nothing like the America that I saw on TV in Nigeria, right? Like for me, it was all the Fresh Prince of Bel-Air, the Cosby Show, Baywatch. So in my mind, that's what I'm thinking. I'm going to America to experience. And I land in America and I'm living in like the middle of the slums. And it was tough.
1: But there was a way out. And that crazy-looking sport of his childhood would prove to be OC's once he'd finally put down that soccer ball.
3: You know, they don't say American football in America. They just call it football. So in my head, I was thinking soccer until I actually went to like a high school game and I saw it for the first time. I was like, wow, this is crazy. I saw that all the cool kids basically were playing this sport. And so for me, it was like a way to fit in. The great thing I would say about American football is that there's literally a position for every body type. So whatever your body type is, or if you're fast, if you're tall, if you're strong, they can slot you into a position based upon your physique and your physical attributes. And they know where you're going to excel based upon the things that you have. When I went to go try out for the football team, they were like, well, you're this height, you're this size, you're a defensive lineman. But then you actually have to start working on your skills and your technique and things of that nature. And that's how you go from just being a regular guy to being one of the best players, is just by how you refine your skill.
1: Despite making a big impression in college football with Alabama's Troy Trojans, Osi was still stunned when the New York Giants came calling in 2003. 5 years later, he was heading for the Super Bowl. But to claim the ultimate prize, they had to overcome a juggernaut that had swept everyone aside. Despite losing to the New England Patriots in the final game of the season, they'd more than held their own and felt they had nothing to fear if they met again at the Super Bowl.
3: I think we were like 10, 14-point underdogs, the biggest underdogs in NFL history. But in our heads, we thought we were the better team. It's bizarre how we thought we were better than an undefeated football team. But all that came from the confidence that we had playing them in the regular season finale. You're not going to believe this, but to this day, I don't remember much about the game itself. I don't. The best way I can use to describe it is like I was watching myself play. It was like an out-of-body experience. It's the first time I've ever experienced anything like that before. The things that I was doing on the field, I don't know who was doing them. It was like I was playing a video game and controlling myself on the field. It was bizarre.
1: It was a tense, tight match that was going to take something remarkable to decide it. That's where the helmet catch comes in. The Giants were trailing the Patriots 14-10 with just 2 minutes left on the clock. Then quarterback Eli Manning sends the ball hurtling forward towards their wide receiver David Tyree. What happened next was so improbable, it's been described as an insult to physics. And Albert Einstein.
6: He fires the ball down the middle of the field, which normally you do not do that.
7: From there, it was like chariots of fire, you know, either going on in the background and you just locked in on that ball.
9: Catches it, ball off his helmet, head, you couldn't tell what he did with it.
7: It's a moment of time that's literally like frozen. I just remember getting my second hand back on that ball. All I know is I got it and I'm not letting this thing go.
11: When he caught the ball, we knew we were going to win.
12: We're going to win this game because there's no way we're going to make that play irrelevant.
1: As David Tyree leapt to make the catch, he was under such intense pressure from the Patriots' Rodney Harrison that it was nearly impossible to get both hands on the ball. Instead, he used one hand to grab it, then pressed it tightly against his helmet as he fell, twisting his body as he did so the ball didn't touch the ground as he landed.
3: The offense is on the field at that time, right? So, you know, Eli is playing, and then I remember watching, I saw them grab Eli. And so as soon as they grabbed him, I put my head down because in my head, it's a sack, right? They sacked him, this game is over for us. So they grabbed him, I put my head down, and then all of a sudden I hear the crowd roar. And so I look up and I see David Tyree getting up with the ball. I didn't understand what had happened until, you know, a little bit later on when I'm watching it on TV. They're like, oh, helmet catch. I didn't see it in person because I wasn't, as soon as they grabbed Eli, I put my head down. But understanding how that happened, it was, you know, obviously we were supposed to win the Super Bowl when things like that start to happen. And oddly enough, he had had the worst week of practice ever. This is David Tyree, the worst week. They threw him the ball. He dropped every single football they threw at him. And then he comes up with the biggest catch of probably the biggest game of any of our careers.
1: That unique moment shifted the momentum. And from it, with just 35 seconds remaining, the Giants grabbed the touchdown they needed to come out 17-14 victors. OC's Giants were Super Bowl winners, and he was immortalized for his role in this moment.
3: 2 weeks after I retired, they put me in the Ring of Honor, which is the Giants Ring of Honor, which means they regarded me as one of like their key players in the Giants history, right? And when I think about where I came from, when I started playing the game, the things that we went through, things that my family went through, things that I went through, to be recognized as one of the best players in the Giants history was really, really something outstanding.
1: 17 years on and one more Super Bowl win later, Osi is now one of the top commentators on the game and an ambassador for the sport in Africa, where he strives to help develop the next wave of superstars from the continent.
3: With what we're doing, I could literally have somebody in the NFL who has never played before in like 6 months. It's a very, very unique opportunity and something that I don't take for granted because I know that it's unique amongst pretty much everything in the world. And with this thing that we're doing in the NFL Africa, it's very, very possible. And so we're really happy about that.
1: OCU Manyora was speaking to me, Patrick Keitley, for the Sporting Witness podcast. Thank you to the NFL and the New York Giants for the use of their archive. If you enjoyed the program, why not subscribe and tell all your friends?
4: From the brilliant and bizarre.
10: It was really surreal. It was a surreal kind of atmosphere there. You couldn't really see anybody.
4: To the shocking and unexpected.
18: I'm just wondering, what are we going to do now? This was really my worst fear. He found 100% horse meat that was labelled as beef.
4: Witness the stories that have shaped our world. Told by the people who were there.
19: When he went to the factory, the poodle went in front of him. So the workers all knew, oh, the boss is here.
20: Many people had many things to lose by our victory. The future was not so bright.
4: Witness history.
21: We had a designer. 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And we all said, that's brilliant, but it's never going to happen.
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32: This is a live broadcast. I'm in a stadium with 50,000 people. And this like mad driver who's
33: just impersonated Kimi Räikkönen on the track.
32: Yeah.
33: It's basically, it's not even a real car. It's like a picnic car.
32: I would take probably the Zonda because it's...
33: Yeah, that would be... Yeah, and you'd make a buck on that as
32: yeah,
33: well.
32: Yeah, one of one. The only person that's fired in this car is Lewis. He'd sell it for loads.
33: Wow, we've really learnt a lot there, I think.
32: This has gone weird today, hasn't
33: it? It's gone all over the shop, hasn't it? Formula One has nearly finished its summer holiday. In just over a week, the cars will be back on track at Zandvoort for the final Dutch Grand Prix with a sprint race thrown in as well. But before all of that goodness, we're back with our latest extra show to bridge the gap. And I'm very pleased to say this week, she's back alongside me. It's Becky Evans. Welcome back, Becky. How are you?
32: I'm good. I'm really happy to be back, actually. It has been a while. Goodwood feels like it was a lifetime
33: ago.
32: Yeah,
33: that was the last time at the Festival of Speed, wasn't it?
32: It was a very busy, warm morning. Do you actually remember how hot it was at Goodwood?
33: Yes, I've watched back that video and I wish someone had said maybe have a flannel or something just to dab your face with.
32: I just used your shine as a reflection to do my hair in.
33: It was very glowing. But I successfully drove up the hill, thanks to your advice.
32: Yes, kept it on the tarmac.
33: Yeah, no, nothing into the straw bales.
32: Between the green.
33: Yeah. It was great. Happy days.
32: No, it was good. It was a really good weekend. It was just hectic, and I think the heat added to everything, and it seemed busier than ever.
33: Yeah, yeah.
32: But I think that there were so many people there, wasn't there? There was like so many stars, motorsport stars. I mean, you had Lando, you had Valentino Rossi, I mean, et cetera, et cetera, et cetera.
33: It was a proper festival of motorsport, effectively. So something also to fill our summer break with, which is rapidly coming to an end now. So I think it has gone quite quickly. It is the Dutch Grand Prix next week. Mentioned it's going to be a sprint race as well. Mm-hmm. And that's kind of been sort of the news chatter that's been happening the last couple of weeks. Stefano Domenicali saying we're likely to get more sprint races next year. How do we feel about that?
32: I think it's good. You know, when this came across in the conversation, I was like, "This." I feel like the sprint race is a little bit of an amuse-bouche for the weekend.
33: Yeah, yeah.
32: You know, you get a little taster of how everybody's feeling, how warmed up they are. Everybody's getting themselves into formation. I mean, we saw like at the F1, Kimi was looking extremely strong straight away, but then it was Hamilton coming forwards and it gave everybody the vibe that, oh, maybe Hamilton can do it this time.
33: Yeah, I mean, I'm for it. They got introduced back in 2021 and we had three. Mm-hmm. Then they ramped it up to six, which is what we've got this year as well. So, I mean, I wouldn't be surprised if we saw maybe 9 or 10 next year. But there was a bit of chat about MotoGP.
32: Mm-hmm.
33: They have a sprint.
32: They do.
33: Every single race.
32: They do.
33: I'm not sure we can go down that route.
32: I think it's a lot to do it at every single race because then it takes away the novelty of it. You know, you get the race before the big race. Yeah.
33: Well, that is exactly what some of you have said. So I put this question out and Ben said it's like watching a trailer for a movie you're going to watch the next day.
32: Absolutely.
33: But I will always prefer racing action over another practice session.
32: Yeah.
33: Personally.
32: 100%.
33: So I think Martin Brundle always said, I'd much rather a boring sprint race than another FP3, that kind of thing.
32: I'm right there with him. You'd like to see how people are going to attack the main race. Yeah. And I think with the sprint race, it gives you a little bit of a window into their mindset. How are they feeling this weekend? You know, drivers have different capabilities inside. Like they might be stronger at one track or another. So, you know, if you come to a track where they're particularly good, like we say, Lewis at Silverstone, for example, you can see in the sprint race, is he on form this weekend? Oh, maybe he isn't. And then it just shakes up what you think is going to happen for the next day, your predictions.
33: Yeah, and also after a sprint race, though, they can then tweak the car. So if they have had a rubbish sprint, they might well come back for the Grand Prix.
32: It's good for data. It's good for the engineers. It's good for the drivers that they sort of get a bit of a warm up before they go out there the next day. Mm. And also, let's be real about all of this. It's great for the fans. If you had a Friday ticket before, it was a little bit of a like, yay, oh, you know, are you there on race day? No, oh, that's a shame. But now you've got a ticket and it's like, I'm there for the sprint race. Cool.
33: I think so. I think there's a bit of a split thing on that because some people feel like they're missing out on actual track action because whereas before you get on a normal weekend, it's what, 2 hours of practice, one FP1, one FP2. Now it's one FP1 and then straight into sprint qualifying, which I personally, as a commentator, I quite like because everyone's on the back foot in terms of the drivers and the teams because there's a lack of data for a start. But also we're just kind of, let's get on with it. It's all well and good practicing, but now there's stakes involved. So it ramps up the tension for me personally. And actually, who was it? Matt said he thinks it's a great idea. Just make free practice 90 minutes, not an hour. So Friday track time isn't lost for the fans as well. So I kind of think there could be a middle ground there. I think as long as there's bang for buck for those that are paying to be there in the grandstands.
32: For sure.
33: I think we're on to a winner. And I have no issue personally with more.
32: I would agree with you there.
33: There we go. It's also going to be actually the last Dutch Grand Prix. Have you ever been to Zandvoort?
32: I went to Zandvoort in 20... What year are we? 26. Yeah, yes. So 2025.
33: You went last year.
32: I did go last year. And it's
33: it's
32: a mega event. The race itself was kind of like, okay, but I actually found that the event itself, the atmosphere, the fans, like the location, it's just a really fun one. I think Zandvoort will be sorely missed. But I was watching, you know, like Verstappen's comments about it. He's like, he's not getting all misty-eyed about it, is he? He's just like, oh, well.
33: I don't think I've ever seen Verstappen get misty-eyed about anything, to be honest.
32: No, I rate that. I kind of rate it.
33: Yeah, he's just, well, isn't it? Fine. Move on.
32: It's
33: a bit sad. I mean, I've done Zandvoort the last few years. It's a weird place because it kind of feels like you've gone to some sort of English coastal town because you're in the dunes,
32: yeah,
33: literally.
32: Like, unidentified fried stuff from the kiosk just as you walk out the door. I remember we got there and I was with a couple of friends and they were actually Dutch and they were like, oh, you have to try this. And I was like, what is that? And it was just a fried thing from, you know, it's like
33: the
32: a famous,
33: vendors.
32: It's a little kiosk just as you come out. And I was like, lovely.
33: It was
32: When in Rome.
33: There was one point where we are sat, the commentary boxes are sat just to, sort of after the final corner, which is one of those, you know, heavily banked corners that comes into the start finish straight. And it's a temporary structure and we're waiting for stuff to begin. So we're not on air at this point. And we're right opposite the main grandstand. To come back to your point about the sort of the vibe of the place, the music is blasting.
32: Yeah.
33: It's a sea of orange. They're all singing Supermax. It's like techno music, literally on repeat. You actually go a bit mad after a while because that's all you can hear. And sometimes you can't even hear the F1 cars when they come out because the fans are so loud. So I think it will be missed, but Zandvoort doesn't want to continue hosting it, essentially. So
32: that's fair enough, isn't it?
33: That's money.
32: Okay, let's dig into it a tiny bit before we move on.
33: Yeah, yeah.
32: I don't think the races there were particularly exciting because it's quite difficult to overtake.
33: Agreed.
32: Is it a situation where, like, a bit like Monaco, dare I say it, not the best racing, but because it's a real big one on the calendar, everyone's like, oh, I can't get rid of Monaco, whereas Zandvoort's like...
33: Yeah, Monaco.
32: No one's getting rid of Monaco.
33: Has
32: forget
33: more
32: it.
33: Heritage.
32: Even if it turned into a Thomas the Tank Engine procession
33: people
32: around the whole
33: would still
32: thing.
33: Take
32: still
33: it.
32: It. Still going.
33: I think that's part of it. It's got some great corners, Zandvoort, but I think... time has sadly come on that one. Hey ho. Anyway, well, the F1 drivers have only got one more week before we are back behind the wheel in Zandvoort for the last time. Becky, though, on the other hand, has spent part of her summer behind the wheel of a Ferrari and deliberately putting it sideways. In fact, you've just done something that neither of the Ferrari F1 drivers have actually done. You've been drifting one.
32: There I am. Yeah.
33: And we've got it here for those who are watching. You've got Chris Harris alongside you, who looks rather scared and then immediately elated that you've pulled off a pretty epic drift.
32: Yes. That was a good day out. In the history of day outs, that's high up there.
33: What is this? Is this just your day job?
32: Pretty much. I know that sounds really... It kind of is, which is wild now you've just said that. Yes, it kind of is. So we were the car was there with Ferrari. They had the 849, they had the Testarossa, and they obviously had the Speciale Aperta. And they were paying for the tyres, which was great.
33: That's so, what you want to hear.
32: Yeah, and Harris was there doing like a technical test with them. And I've always wanted to get into like a mid-engine car to do some track work. And he was like, sure enough, like, come up. Ferrari have said they trust you with their vehicles, so come up and give it a go. And I was like, you know what, we're gonna go give it a go. And this is at Anglesey, which is one of my favorite tracks as well in the UK, because it has these amazing like corners and sea view over the top there. And I was like, I wonder if we can get this car nicely sideways. And I'd never driven it before, and it's 800 and just shy of 850 brake horsepower. And the way it's set up, obviously, it's a mid-engined supercar, and it has so many different things that you have to turn off. It's got all the assists, so that's like all CT off as soon as you get in the car. And you don't know how it's particularly going to react until you get into a car and see how it rotates when you do force it into a slide around a corner. Making sense?
33: Yeah, no, I'm with you.
32: Okay, good. Oh, yeah. So you only know when you throw it in at 50 mile an hour and see what happens. So I was a bit like, here's £500,000 worth. This is more than my house. This is more than all my ass. This is more than my cars. And we're gonna just send it sideways. And you see that big bank over there and that wall? Don't hit it.
33: Did Ferrari know that's what you were gonna do?
32: Yeah.
33: Oh, so they were. It was all planned.
32: Which is quite nice. I was like, do you know what? I feel like.
33: So you weren't nervous.
32: I was scared. Yeah.
33: Yeah.
32: I was scared. Because
33: I would be.
32: Because they were
33: even
32: there,
33: though Ferrari said
32: there,
33: okay.
32: They were there watching, and it's one of those things where it's perform. You need to perform under pressure and like do the thing. There's a video on it on Harris's channel actually, and it's a very honest depiction of the day. Because I get there, I get out my car, and he's like, right, that's rigged. Get in. Go figure it out, and then we're going to go slide that corner and try and get a transition. I was like, right, okay. And just get
33: good
32: in.
33: Luck.
32: Yeah, I've never driven it before. I mean, I'm getting in it, and I'm...
33: Is it actually, obviously, you drift, it's your day job, nearly. Is it quite hard, like that first time you ever get in a car to try a drift, is it quite hard to get it technically right in the first place? Or once you're behind the wheel, kind of, does it all begin to slot into place?
32: I think you either have a feel for it or you don't.
33: Right.
32: Because like, if you understand the concept of weight transfer like really early on, then you're going to pick it up quicker. Like if you're comfortable with the car's rear axle shifting angles for like really quickly, then you're going to be fine. But if you don't really have a natural feel with your rear kind of driving, then it's difficult. I mean, and we'll move on to this, like we saw a certain Formula One driver
33: jump
32: into a drift car and it didn't quite go his way.
33: Well, no, let's name some names. Lando Norris at Goodwood, the poor show, let's be real. But there have been some other drivers who've tried their drifting skills out in various machinery.
32: Yeah, yeah, yeah.
33: So I'm assuming if you had the keys to give to somebody else to have a drift, you're not giving them to Lando.
32: No, trying not to bury him here.
33: I think he admitted it was not his finest hour.
32: No, and I mean the car was cool. If you haven't seen it,
33: have a little Google of it. Yeah. It was at the Goodwood Festival of Speed. Lando drifting.
32: He came out. He did stuck. It, and it was like he did. He went to do a burnout, and the car was just like wow.
33: Fit with sound effects as well. It's like it was there. Thanks, Becky.
32: I do. It makes more sense to me when you
33: can hear it. Well, what about? I think I'm pretty sure Max Verstappen's done some drifting before.
32: Yes, okay, that was going to be my next. Yeah, my next point was Max jumped in the car with Mad Mike, who has all of the RX-7s, and he has all the crazy rotary engine cars. And Max jumped in with him, and typical Max, I think he got it pretty quickly. But he's that guy.
33: He's that guy.
32: Yeah. He is like me. Drive, think, go, like.
33: So Max, fine, yeah, Lando, more lessons. Can you actually, you say you've either got to have a feel for it or not, so you can't get better.
32: I think when you're learning, I think if you're already a professional race car driver, like there's obviously there's a lot of mind, bum, wheel connection.
33: Yeah.
32: But I think if somebody getting into that, is it difficult to learn? I think it is, but it completely depends on the driver. Some people pick it up like that. Some people are still stuck.
33: This could be a good question to ask the drivers, actually, in the next media pen in Zandvoort. They won't be expecting that question.
32: No.
33: How good are you drifting? Do you think you'll be better than Lando?
32: What's your favourite colour?
33: All right.
32: Do you have any pets?
33: Well, I tell you what, all of this actually got us thinking F1 drivers are obviously exceptional at driving Formula One cars, but does being one of the best drivers in the world mean you're automatically brilliant at every form of driving? So if we took the current grid and maybe some more recent additions to it out of single seaters and started handing out entirely different jobs, where would everybody end up? So I think best drifter, let's start there.
32: Okay.
33: I mean, off the back of what we just said, I'm going to go with Max Verstappen.
32: Yeah, I mean, he's got the most sort of out there creds, as in people have witnessed him doing pretty good in a drift car. So going off empirical data alone, I would say him.
33: That's a very Formula One answer. Using data to provide
32: the outcome. Myself.
33: Okay, what about rally driver? Who do you think would be best on a rally course?
32: So, in theory, Alonso should be the one.
33: Well, yeah.
32: Because he did the Dakar, right? But you know who we're forgetting? Bottas. Come on. He's finished.
33: Very good point.
32: He's a flying Finn. And he also has done, he won like five stages. He did, I think he's done the Lapland, three consecutive years of the Lapland Arctic Rally.
33: Oh.
32: And he won something crazy, like nine.
33: Did not know this.
32: So, right, let me, I'll get you my notes, 2 seconds, sorry.
33: This is live production here.
32: No, I know,
33: in
32: sorry.
33: The moment.
32: Right, okay, I'll go back to it.
33: Valtteri does love a two-wheel racer as well.
32: Arctic Lapland Rally, yeah, that's it. He's done three consecutive years of the Arctic Lapland Rally, and he won like five out of the nine stages. And I think he came fifth overall in like a DS3.
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1: 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Sa aming patuloy na pagsasahim papawid, asahan ang aming walang humpay na paglilingkod Lunes hanggang Linggo. 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
11: Balitang malakasan sa mundo ng palakasan. 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

Isang magandang hapon sa inyong lahat. Ito ang Sports News Roundup sa Sports Radio 918 AM. Ako po, Steve Tapales, ang inyong tagapanggulita sa araw nito, araw ng Lunes, August 17, 2026. At para sa mga headlines, Alex Ayala to be tested against world's number 10 Amanda Nisimova in the round of 32 of the Cincinnati Open. Progelia and Pagara stun Rondina and Pons to claim first World Beach Pro Tour Futures title. Defending champion Strong Group Athletics improves to 2-1 in the ongoing Jones Cup. Philippine wood pushers cart away 24 gold medals en route to an 83 medal harvest at the ASEAN Plus Age Group Chess Championships. Filipino cadet fencers bag 3 gold medals at the SEAF Championships. Sabalenka, Goff, and Swiatek advance in the Cincinnati Open Round 32 as Djokovic and Sheldon suffer early exits. Britain's Amy Hunt becomes first athlete to win 4 gold medals at the European Championships. Those are the headlines of the news in full. Alex Ayala will battle American world number 10 Amanda Nisimova in the third round of the WTA 1000 Cincinnati Open in Mason, Ohio. The Filipina star is facing Nisimova for the first time in her career. Their match is set tomorrow, 8:30 a.m. Philippine time. Ayala, seeded 17th, won 6-1, 3-love over Romanian Elina Gabriela Ruse, who retired in the second set due to a foot injury. Nisimova, meanwhile, eliminated Ayala's friend Zeynep Sonmez 6-2, 6-3. The 24-year-old Nisimova, who reached as high as number 3 in the WTA rankings, is a 4-time WTA titleist and a runner-up in both the US Open and Wimbledon last year. In beach volleyball tournament qualifier, Kailim Progelia and Sofia Pagara completed a remarkable campaign by claiming their first World Beach Pro Tour Futures title in Busan Leg in Korea. Progelia and Pagara stunned SEA Games gold medalists Cici Rondina Rosales and Bernadette Pons 21-18-21-13 in the All-Filipino Final. Progelia and Pagara posted 8 consecutive victories, including against rivals from Australia and Japan in the qualification, then opponents from the US and Korea in the group stage. They eliminated Porin Ermiri Otto and Takemi Nishibori 21-12-21-13 in the quarterfinal before taking down Japan's Mayu Sawame and Wakana Akishige 17-21-21-13-15-11 in the semifinals earlier. Meanwhile, the Alas Pilipinas girls culminated their FIVB Under-17 Girls World Championship or Girls Under-17 World Championship campaign with a historic 15th place finish. The Alas Pilipinas girls closed the tournament in Santiago, Chile on a high note, shaking off early troubles to defeat Czechia 21-25, 25-22, 25-14, 25-22. The victory capped a campaign that included a historic berth in the round of 16 and gave the Philippines its best finish in any volleyball world championship. Keira Celis led Alas girls with 25 points built from 20 attacks and a block and 4 aces as Jaina Bulandres chipped in 15 markers, ending their 5-game losing streak since the pool stage. The team, which entered the tournament as number 25, qualified for the round of 16 with a 2-3 record in the preliminaries, upsetting world number 8 Mexico in 4 sets and sweeping past number 20 Tunisia. The Alas girls yielded to South Korea in round 16, then suffered losses against Japan and Venezuela in their first matches in the classification round. Gilas Pilipinas women started their bid for a spot in the qualifying tournament for the 2028 Los Angeles Games when they plunge into action Tuesday, Philippine time, in the FIBA Women's Olympic pre-qualifier at the Arena Astros in Guadalajara, Mexico. Now coached by Canadian BT Taves, the world number 30 Gilas women face the Mexicans in Group B action set at 10:30 a.m. The host silver medalist at the FIBA Women's America 2027 Centro Basket qualifiers last month are expected to capitalize on their home court advantage in the tournament.
After the world number 31 Mexico, the Philippines takes on world number 7 Canada on Thursday, August 20 at 7:30 a.m. before battling number 22 Senegal the following day also at 7:30 a.m. The Nationals need to place on top 2 of their group to advance into the semifinals. The winners of the final 4 will vie for the title and the ticket to the FIBA Women's Olympic Qualifying Tournaments 2028. Gilas women bannered by Jack Animab, Afril Bernardino, Casey De La Rosa, and Vanessa De Jesus are coming off a brief training camp in Las Vegas before arriving to Guadalajara on Sunday. Strong Group Athletics found its championship groove and silenced the home crowd, routing host Chinese Taipei Blue 97-78 to notch its second straight victory.

0: assist and a block. Remy Martin bounced back from a dismal effort against Korea and Japan and dished out a game-high 7 assists to go with 13 points, 3 rebounds, and a steal to orchestrate SGA's fluid offense. SGA looked to sustain its winning momentum when it takes on Japan U team on Tuesday, August 18 at 3 p.m. Gilas Pilipinas youth men seek to reassert their mastery against Thailand when they clash today at the end of the group stage of the FIBA Under-18 Asia Cup in Ahmedabad, India. Game time is set at 4 p.m. Philippine time. The Philippines carrying a 1-1 record after an 89-88 win against Chinese Taipei on Thursday and a lopsided 69-107 loss to Australia on Saturday aims to return to their winning ways to finish Group A in second spot. The clash will be a rematch of the SIABA Under-18 Qualifiers Finals between Gilas Youth and Thailand last June. The Filipinos won 85-70 to cap off a perfect campaign in the tournament and claimed their 7th straight title of the tournament. A victory will gain the Philippines a spot in the qualification to the quarterfinals as Australia already secured the outright quarterfinal slot after beating Chinese Taipei earlier today. Gilas Pilipinas head coach Tim Cone looks to assemble not just one but two versions of Gilas Pilipinas for the crucial fourth window of the FIBA World Cup Asian qualifiers and the defense of the Asian Games 5-on-5 basketball gold. After Barangay Ginebra's final game before the PBA Governor's Cup break last Friday, Cone said that the Nationals will start their practice on Monday at the SMC facility with the Asian qualifiers team focusing on their build-up for window 4 games against Jordan and Iran later this month at the Mall of Asia Arena. After the World Cup qualifiers, Cone will then prepare for the Nationals for the Aichi Nagoya Asian, which opens on September 10. The Philippines is the defending champion after ending a 6-decade gold drought 3 years ago in Hangzhou, China. The Asian Games squad, Cone added, will be an all-PBA team due to the unavailability of players based in Japan and South Korea.
1: Start practice on Monday.
2: Yeah, we're going to have two pretty much separate teams, one for window and one for the Asian Games. So, I guess we'll release that at some point. I can't tell you what they are all off the top of my head, but that's pretty much the plan. None of the Japan or Korean players can play in the Asian Games, so we just decided that we would pretty much bring an all PBA contingent for the Asian Games, along with Justin, and we were hoping that Benny would be all right to play in the Asian Games. That looks very doubtful at this point, but we're still holding on hope. But aside from that, it's going to be Justin and an all PBA team.
0: That was Gilas Pilipinas head coach Tim Cone. Cone added that assistant coaches Richard Del Rosario, Jung Uichiko, and Josh Reyes were tapped to run the Asian Games bound Gilas team as he focuses on the Gilas team competing in the World Cup qualifiers. The Philippines made history with an 83 medal haul and a second place overall finish in this 2026 ASEAN Plus Age Group Chess Championships in Singapore. Across the standard, rapid, and blitz events, the Philippines collected 24 gold, 36 silver, and 23 bronze medals to finish behind Vietnam in the team standings. The gold medals included 9 each in standard and blitz, and 6 in rapid. Jodiel Chloe Banawa of Alicia Isabella, the youngest member of the Philippine delegation, emerges the most bemedaled with 6 golds, sweeping all her events in the individual and team standard, rapid, and blitz. The National Chess Federation of the Philippines said the 6 gold performance marked a historic event or historic achievement for Philippine chess and showed what a young Filipino player can accomplish when talent, preparation, family support, and opportunity come together. Another multi-gold winner is I.M. Christian Giancarlo Arca of Zamboanga City, who completed a golden sweep of the Open Under 20 individual standard, rapid, and blitz chess plus team gold in standard. Meanwhile, other winners earned direct titles and international norms. F.M. Arlan Cabe of Pangasinan won the seniors 50 standard event and earned the direct international master title. Yana Angela Sotaridona of Iloilo took the

0: girls under 16 standard gold medal and direct women FIDE master title subject to reaching the required standard of FIDE rating of 1,900. Mar Aviel Carredo claimed the direct candidate master title following as his performance in the Open Under 16 standard event. Carmelita Abanes, meanwhile, earned a Women International Master Norm in the Women's Seniors 50 division. She also won individual gold medals in the Boat Rapid and Blitz events. In fencing, the Philippine cadet fencing team collected 2 gold, 4 silver, and 3 bronze medals in the team competitions at the SEAF Cadet Fencing Championships 2026 in Kuala Lumpur, Malaysia. The Philippines secured a 1-2 finish in the cadet team women's foil, with Philippines Team A of Yuna Sambol Canlas, Hagia Del Castillo, Victoria Ebdane, and Judy Tan defeating compatriots from Team Philippines Team B of Willie Galvez, Victoria Malvar, and Christine Morales in the final 45-33. Another gold performance came from Philippines Cadet Team's Men's B of Joaquin Del Silos, Oscar Del Castillo, Josh Shuli, and Matt Mayo, which defeated Vietnam Team A 45-32 in the gold medal match. The Philippines also posted the silver bronze finishes in the cadet team women's epee and men's saber, and silver in the cadet team women's saber. Completing the medal haul was a bronze in the team cadet team men's foil. The cadet delegation is bringing home a total of 3, 5, 6 gold, silver, bronze medal haul, including an early harvest in the individual events. In skateboarding world, number 23, Maisel Paris Allegado secured silver at the 2026 Rockstar Energy Open, scoring 80.33 points on Sunday in Portland, Oregon. The 12-year-old Filipina women's park specialist finished behind world number 1 Japanese Mizuho Hasegawa, who tallied 83.33 points, while another Japanese skater and currently number 18 in the world, Asahi Kaihara, settled for bronze with 76.66 points. Allegado, also the reigning SEA Games champion, is coming off a silver and at the Jackalope Misuga in Ontario, Canada last month, and 2 gold medal performances at the Mystic Skate Cup in Prague, Czech Republic in June. Her podium finishes serve as a build-up for the 2028 LA Olympics qualification bid and, more importantly, moral boost for her return trip to the Asian Games scheduled from September 19 to October 4 in Aichi, Nagoya, Japan. 3 days of intense international basketball came to a thrilling close as the inaugural NSAC World Invitational brought together top teams from the Philippines, Japan, Taiwan, and Australia at the Fell Sports Arena. Japan's Fighting Eagles Nagoya survived the USD Growling Tigers by just 1 point to capture the championship. Here's Matthew Patiaco with that story.
1: Fighting Eagles Nagoya capped its Philippine campaign in dramatic fashion, capturing the 2026 National Student Athletes Championship World Invitational after edging the USD Growling Tigers 92-91 on Sunday at the Phil Sports Arena. It was a fitting finish to a highly competitive 3-day tournament, with Nagoya holding off a determined USD side in a championship game that went down to the final moments. The 1-point margin reflected just how close the battle was, with neither team able to pull away for long. Francis Lopez delivered in the biggest game, earning Finals MVP honors after posting 22 points, 7 rebounds, and 3 assists.
2: A lot of new players out here in our team, so we're just trying to get used to it. And hopefully this season we're going to be able to, get comfortable with each other. But this is a learning lesson for us, so I'm really happy for that win.
1: Tres Tinkle led Nagoya with 24 points on an efficient 9 of 12 shooting, while Nelson Phillips added 16 points and 5 rebounds. UST, which won the NSAC College Basketball Campus Tour Championship in May, received 20 points each from Collins Akoa and Landon Humawan. Akoa also collected 12 rebounds, while Humawan finished with 7 rebounds and 5 assists. assists. Amiel Acido added 18 points and 8 assists. Although UST fell just short of another NSAC title, Ako's strong tournament earned him tournament MVP honors and a place in the Mythical Five. Joining Ako in the Mythical Five were National Formosa University's Justin Miles Hawkins, Nagoya's Tres Tinkle, Tenri University's Jeremiah Williams, and JRU's Lawrence Mangumbat. San Beda Red Lions, meanwhile, secured third place after surviving JRU Heavy Bombers 70-69 in another closely fought contest. Aldus Torculas faced San Beda with 15 points, while Jimmy Reyes added 12. JRU was led by Jun Peñaverde with 18 points, with Sean Salvador contributing 16. Meanwhile, the National Formosa University of Taiwan claimed 5th place after defeating Japan's Tenri University 80-75. Jaden Jones led Formosa with 25 points, 5 rebounds, and 7 assists, while Justin Miles Hawkins added 22 points, 10 rebounds, and 5 assists. For Tenri, Jeremiah Williams finished with 16 points and 14 rebounds, while Otto Uemura contributed 17 points. FEU, on the other hand, finished 7 after beating Elite Stacks AUS 87-72. Mohamed Konate led the Tamaros with 25 points on 12 of 16 shooting, while Cavs Cabunila scored 17 and Janrey Pasaol added 13. The results brought the inaugural NSAC World Invitational to a close, featuring collegiate teams from the Philippines, Japan, and Taiwan, alongside the Australian selection Elite Stacks AUS, presented by the Philippine Sports Commission. The tournament was held in partnership with the Samahang Basketball ng Pilipinas and organized by Asia Basket, bringing together teams from different basketball programs for 3 days of international competition at the PhilSports Arena in Pasig City. For Sports Region 918, this is Matthew Pacheco reporting.
3: Up to date na mga sports balita, hindi ka mahuhuli, hindi ka matatalo. 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
0: Maraming salamat, Macho Pacheco. Former UP Fighting Maroon standout and 2026 NSAC World Champion Finals MVP Francis Lopez has expressed his readiness for a potential return to Gilas, Pilipinas. Lopez, who currently plays for the B-League professional team Nagoya Fighting Eagles, said he is always ready whenever Gilas calls.
2: I'm just really waiting, honestly, for the Gilas call-up. You know, whatever happens, I'm always going to be ready for it. So, just really waiting, honestly.
0: Lopez previously suited up for the Gilas Pilipinas senior national team, making his debut in 2021. He also represented the Philippines in the 2022 Southeast Asian Games and the 2022 FIBA Asia Cup. He was named Finals MVP after leading the Nagoya Fighting Eagles to the 2026 NSAC World Invitational Championship last weekend at the PhilSports in Pasig, where Nagoya edged the UST Growling Tigers 92-91 in a thrilling one-point title showdown. Four-time national champion Micaela Joy de Guzman suffered a heartbreaking straight set loss to world number 6 Indonesian Putri Kusuma Wardani in the women's singles opening round of the BWF World Badminton Championships in the Indira Gandhi Indoor Stadium in New Delhi, India. De Guzman showed grit, but it was not enough against the 2025 Paris World Championships bronze medalist Wardani, 12-21, 6-21. Solomon Pattis Jr. and Julius Villabrilla are currently battling world number 58 Donovan Willard Wee and Jiao Hao Hoen Wong in the men's doubles. Meanwhile, Clarence Villafort will have his hands full against world number 6 Chao Tian Chen of Chinese Taipei in the men's singles event later today. We go to football. Reigning PFF Women's League champions Kaya Women's FC Iloilo will compete today in the 2026-2027 AFC Women's Champions League preliminary round Group B at the Dolan Omurzakov Stadium in Bishkek, Kyrgyzstan. First up for the National League champions Kaya FC will be FC Ilbirs of Khuzestan, Kyrgyz Republic at 6 p.m. Philippine time. After tonight's game, Kaya Women's will take on ASEAN opponent Phnom Penh Crown on Thursday, then will wrap up the preliminaries against TSL of Hong Kong. Kaya Women's must top Group B to advance to the main group stage of the Champions League. University of the East and University of the Philippines opened the 2026 UAAP Valorant Tournament with 2-0 victories on Sunday at MVP Studios in Mandaluyong City. UE swept Ateneo de Manila University to lead Group A. The Red Warriors won Game 1 13-7 before closing out the series with a 13-5 victory in Game 2. Last season's runner-up University of Santo Tomas settled for a 1-1 split with Adamson University after overcoming a 10-6 deficit to win Game 2, 13-10. UE leads Group A with 3 points while UST and Adamson have 1 point each. In Group B, UP dominated Far Eastern University FEU winning the opening game 13-3 before taking Game 2, 13-10. Defending champion De La Salle University and National University also split their series 1-1. La Salle won Game 1 15-13 while NU answered with a 14-12 victory in Game 2. Philippine Dota 2 squad OG was eliminated at the International 2026 in Shanghai, China after losing to North America's Gamer Legion 0-2 in the group stage. OG struggled throughout the tournament, losing its first 3 matches to Boom Boys, Nigma Galaxy, and Team Resilience, all by 0-2. The team briefly kept its campaign alive with a 2-1 win over Hooligan but failed to carry the momentum against North American squad. OG took home $30,968, or about 1.8 million pesos. Unang bugso pa lamang po ng mga sports news yan at sa pagbalik natin, we go to international. So stay tuned lamang dito sa Sports Radio and we'll be right back after some few reminders.
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9: Dahil sa sunod-sunod na balita ng mga lindol sa bansa, madalas naririnig natin ang mga terminong magnitude at intensity. 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
10: Detalye ng mga naganap na sports matchups. 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Ating alamin dito sa Sports Roundup 918 AM.
0: And we're back sa Sports News Roundup dito lamang sa Sports Radio 918 AM. Kasama niyo pa rin po ako, Team Molita Palace, para sa mga pinakamainit na balita sa larangan ng sports. We go to international news. In tennis, world number 1 Arina Sabalenka, Coco Gauff, and Iga Swiatek grabbed their designated third round spots in the WTA 1000 Cincinnati Open in Ohio. The top-seeded Sabalenka ripped 13 aces to defeat Talia Gibson 6-2-7-6 on a hot day with temperatures approaching to 32 degrees Celsius. Number 4 seed Gauff recovered from a set down to defeat Lyudmila Samsonova 2-6-6-4-6-1, extending her domination of the Russian 2-5-0. Defending champion Swiatek rolled to her 7th straight match win by beating Colombia's Emilia Arango 6-3-6-love. Indonesia's Janis Tien, ranked number 39, needed 6 match points and more than 3 hours to escape Victoria Golubic of Switzerland 7-6-5-7-7-5 for a third round meeting with number 6, Mira Andriva. In men's tennis, Portuguese qualifier Jaime Faria stunned Ben Shelton 6-4-6-4 in the round of 16 at the Cincinnati Open on Sunday, spoiling the Americans' hope for a back-to-back Deep Masters 1,000 runs. Faria, ranked number 79 in the world, broke Shelton in his second return game of the match and made life difficult for the American throughout the rest of the evening. The win marks the first top 10 win of Faria's career and also snapped Shelton's 6-match win streak. Meanwhile, 3-time winner and world number 5 Novak Djokovic made his earliest exit in the tournament, losing to number 50's Argentina's Thiago Tirante 2-6, 6-4, 6-4 in the round of 64. The 39-year-old 24-time Grand Slam champion revealed he has an ongoing health condition as he struggled with the hot and humid conditions. In other results, second seed Felix Auger-Aliassime dispatched Stefanos Tsitsipas 6-3, 7-5. Sixth seed Taylor Fritz beat fellow American Alex Mickelson 6-3, 6-4, while fourth seed Daniil Medvedev escaped from Argentina's Marco Trungaliti 6-4, 7-5. In athletics, Britain's Amy Hunt became the first athlete to claim a haul of 4 gold medals at the same European Championships as Dean Asher-Smith became the most successful in the competition's 92-year existence. The 24-year-old Hunt helped Britain with the mixed 4x100m relay in European record time of 39.97 seconds before a sellout crowd after success in the individual 100m and 200m races plus the women's 4x100m relay earlier this week. The 30-year-old Asher-Smith now has 8 European golds and 11 medals overall after playing her part in the team that also features Jeremiah Azu and Zarnal Huge as Britain dominated the sprint events on the final night of the championships. In other highlights, World Indoor and Commonwealth champion Georgia Hunter-Bell took the 1,500-meter title in 4 minutes 7.78 seconds to hand Britain its 9th gold medal overall. With silver in the event, Matthew Hudson-Smith, who joined by Toby Harries, Ben Jeffries, and Charlie Dobson, surpassed French sprinter Christophe Lemaitre, is the most decorated man in the championship history with his 9th medal overall. Italy topped the medal table with 22 medals, including 10 gold. Britain was second on 19 with 9 gold ahead of Germany, 21 and 6, Netherlands 14 and 5, and Norway 6 and 4. Meantime, Abby Donnelly became the first British woman to win an individual marathon medal as she took the bronze in 2 hours 27 minutes 33 seconds in Birmingham, the previous highest finish by female British marathon runner at a European Championship came from Kat Binns, who placed 9th in 1982. The 29-year-old Donnelly won 2 team golds at the European Cross Country Championships before moving to the roads and winning a team gold in the half marathon at her first European Championships in Rome in 2024. We go to basketball. In NBA, the Minnesota Timberwolves will retire Hall of Fame forward Kevin Garnett's number 21 jersey after their game against Boston Celtics this season. The team announced the ceremony will take place following the February 28 game at Target Center against the Celtics, who retired Garnett's jersey in 2022. Garnett will become just the second player in the 37-year history of the franchise to have his number retired following late Malik Sealy, a close friend and teammate of Garnett's who died in a car crash in 2000. Garnett had a falling out with former Timberwolves owner Glenn Taylor, but the club under new membership or ownership made amends and hired him last year as a team ambassador. Garnett won the NBA MVP award for the 2003-2004 season while leading the Timberwolves to the Western Conference Finals. He is the all-time Timberwolves leader in numerous statistical categories, including points, rebounds, blocks, assists, and steals.

0: Still in the NBA, the Charlotte Hornets are acquiring veteran point guard Dennis Schroeder and the cash from the Cleveland Cavaliers for guard Trey Mann. Schroeder gives the Hornets a backup point guard behind Kobe White. Charlotte traded LaMelo Ball to Minnesota earlier this offseason as part of a roster shakeup. Schroeder joins his 12th franchise after being traded for the 19th. The 32-year-old German has career averages of 13.7 points and 4.9 assists. Deonny Taurasi, hailed by many as the best player in the WNBA history, was inducted into the Mercury Ring of Honor at halftime between the Mercury and Portland Fire, with the franchise retiring number 3 jersey and celebrating a superstar who has become synonymous with basketball in Arizona for more than 2 decades. The 44-year-old Taurasi played for the Mercury from 2004 to 2024 and won just about every championship and award this possible for a player. She is WNBA's career scoring leader by more than 2,000 points, an 11-time All-Star, 6-time Olympic gold medalist, a 5-time scoring champion, and a 3-time WNBA champion, a 2-time WNBA Finals MVP in the 2009 regular season MVP, and the 2004 Rookie of the Year. In other news, Cristiano Ronaldo says this season is likely to be his last as a player after a glittering career. The 41-year-old married partner Georgina Rodriguez on Tuesday and is contemplating for a future oriented around his family. In an interview with The Vogue, Ronaldo hinted that this season will probably be his last year of football and want to leave a spectacular legacy. Ronaldo said football could leave big hole and he has to fill his time in various ways, including traveling, watching, and playing paddle. Asked in July whether his 6th World Cup would be his last, Ronaldo said he would decide with a calm head in conversation with his family. Philippine Standard Time, it's 3:38 ng hapon. Nagablik po ang sports news roundup makalipas ang ilang paalala.
1: Paliwanag mo sa tao na hindi totoo yan.
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6: 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And some of it's dangerous.
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2: Up to date na mga sports balita, hindi ka mahuhuli. 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
0: And we're back at Sports News Roundup dito lamang Sports Radio 918 AM. Still in international news, over in Germany, the United States successfully defended the men's title for the sixth straight time by beating Italy 46-26 at the Flag Football World Championships. In the women's side, Canada spoiled a U.S. sweep by beating the Americans 27-20 in their game for the gold medal. The top two men's and top two women's team earned a spot at the 2028 Olympic Games, along with the U.S. and men's and women's teams because they are already qualified as hosts. Mexico women's and Canada men's earned qualification spots for the 2028 Olympic Games in the Los Angeles. Mexico took the women's bronze medal by beating Great Britain 20-19, while the Mexican men's lost 26-34 in overtime to Canada, which claimed an Olympic spot. In swimming, Yu Yiting of China defeated a strong field including world record holder Summer McIntosh to win the 200-meter individual medley at the Pan Pacific Championships in Irvine, California. Yu submitted a time of 2 minutes 7.45 seconds to set the championship record in the outdoor, beating McIntosh, who took the silver medal in 2 minutes and 7.47 seconds. McIntosh earlier claimed silver in the 200 freestyle and bronze in the 4x200-meter freestyle relay. Meantime, Lani Pallister of Australia stunned four-time Olympic champion Katie Ledecky of U.S. in the 800-meter freestyle at the Pan Pacific Championships on Saturday night. Pallister was under the world record pace for much of the race and touched in 8 minutes 6.10 seconds to raise Ledecky's championship record in 2018. In other action, American Kate Douglas lowered her own world record in the 50-meter freestyle in 23.19 seconds. Douglas capped a busy night by anchoring U.S. women to a dominant victory in the 4x100 medley relay with a time of 3 minutes 50.43 seconds, beating Australia for the gold medal. The U.S. men also topped Australia in the 4x100 medley relay. Rui Oliveira won the final stage of the Volta a Portugal in his home city of Porto before dedicating the win to Finlay Tarling's family. The 19-year-old Tarling died after an accident during stage 8 of the race on Friday. The final two stages went ahead with Tarling family's blessing, although Tarling's team NSN Development withdrew from the race. Race leader Alexis Guerin was not challenged on the final day as the French rider secured the overall win. And finally, here's a glimpse of the golden past in sports history. Exactly 24 years ago, it was on this day, August 17, 2002. The magician Efren Bata Reyes won the 2002 International Challenge of Champions 9-Ball Classic in a pulsating one-rack sudden-death playoff with Mika Immonen of Finland and Mohegan Sun Casino in Connecticut, USA. The win was worth $50,000 for Reyes. It was also the second tournament won by the superstar Puyat Sports Tandem Freyes and Francisco Django Bustamante in their International Pro Billiards Circuit. At yan na po ang balita ang nakakalap ng DZSR Sports Radio 918 sa araw ito, araw ng Lunes, August 17, 2026. Muli ako po, Steve Tapales, ang inyong naging kasama sa Sports News Roundup at isang Happy Monday sa inyong lahat.
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14: 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So here are some tips. 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

0: Samantala, ang Gilas Filipinas Women naman ay magsisimula na ang kanilang bid for a spot in the qualifying tournament para sa Los Angeles Games 2028 when they plunge into action bukas Martes in FIBA Women's Olympic pre-qualifier sa Arena Astro sa Guadalajara, Mexico. 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After the world number 31 Mexico, the Philippines will take on world number 7 Canada in August 20 at 7:30 a.m. before battling number 22 Senegal in the following day at 7:30 a.m. The Nationals need to place on top 2 of their group para umabante sa semifinals. The winners of the final 4 will vie for the title and the ticket to the FIBA Women's Olympic Qualifying Tournaments 2028. Gilas Women battered by Jack Animam, Afril Bernardino, Casey De La Rosa, and Vanessa De Jesus are coming off a brief training camp sa Las Vegas before arriving to Guadalajara last Sunday. And speaking of Gilas Pilipinas, nagkaroon po ng panayam with Coach Tim Cohn ang mga miyembro ng ating media with regards to their plans for the Gilas Pilipinas team na magko-compete hindi lamang para dun sa qualifying tournaments, FIBA World Cup Asian Qualifiers, but also for the Asian Games 515 basketball this coming September. And to learn more, pakinggan natin itong naging mini interview with Coach Tim Cohn.
1: That was a hard one tonight. I just told the guys after the game that I was sorry because I just don't feel like I've coached very well over these last 6 games. I felt feel bad for Riley because I just haven't done a good job over these last 6 games. I don't know, worn out or whatever, or distracted, but I need to be better. We need to be better, and this has been a tough stretch for us. But we know the better times are coming ahead of us. And again, I just wish I had done better for Riley. He's such a good guy. We really wanted to play better for him, and we didn't. And I wanted to coach better for him, and I didn't. So we put him in a kind of an unfair situation there. We didn't play like a championship team these whole 6 games. So we got to figure that out. Hopefully this break will get everybody going in the right direction. I can get through the window and the Asian games and really refocus into Inebra. So that's the plan at this point. It's been a bad, tough stretch, but we know ourselves, and I know myself. I'm gonna coach better. I'm gonna get better, and it's always nice that we know Justin's coming back. Hopefully he'll be healthy after playing in the Asian games, but we'll see. But Riley will stay on call for us. And if something happens to Justin or he can't make it, then it's a good chance we bring Riley back. He's a good guy. He knows what he's doing.
2: Coach, when will Justin be arriving?
1: He's arriving tomorrow, Sunday night, and he'll be in practice on Monday with Gilas.
2: But Riley will be staying still?
1: No, he's going home on Monday.
2: But he's on call.
1: I think that's the PBA rules, that the imports are not going to be paid for the next 6 weeks. So I think all of them are going home, and then they'll be recalled. That's my understanding. I may be wrong.
2: So the team will be going on a break for a while?
1: Yeah, they'll be going on a break about 3 weeks. I mean, they have like 6 weeks off between. Our next game is until October 9. So that's almost 7 weeks from now, nearly 8. So, this is a time that we can get our guys to recharge and get the break that they didn't get last before.

0: After the last championship, now they'll get a chance.
1: And Scotty finally.
0: Yeah, it was nice to have Scotty back, but you know, obviously he was really rusty. He struggled tonight, 1 for 6 from the field, I think. We could have used some more scoring from him tonight, but like I said, you know, he'll get his game going. You know, just like all of us, he'll get his game going. We all know what Scotty's all about.
1: And focus now is on the window and the Asian.
0: At this point, yeah, I'm trying to take the night off tonight and then lock in tomorrow and we start practice on Monday.
1: Would that be open to the media?
0: I don't think so because it's at the San Miguel facility, which is a private facility. I don't think we can allow it. I'll find out. I'll find out from the facility whether we can invite people in. But it's they're pretty strict about, because it's in the compound of the company. And they're pretty strict about having people come in.
1: So the usual suspects will still be
0: Well, yeah. Yeah. We're going to have two pretty much separate teams. One for Window and one for the Asian game. So, I guess we'll release that at some point. I can't tell you what they are all off the top of my head, but that's pretty much the plan. None of the Japan or Korean players can play in the Asian games, so we just decided that we would pretty much bring an all PBA contingent for the Asian games, along with Justin, and we were hoping that Benny would be all right to play in the Asian games. That looks very doubtful at this point, but you know, we're still holding on hope. But aside from that, it's going to be Justin and an all PBA team.
1: Will Benny be arriving?
0: Not unless he's going to play.
2: How entire
0: will
2: be present on Monday?
0: Who?
2: Entire Asian games.
0: No. We're going to practice separately. At this point, yep. The plan is for me to handle the window until you know we get it done, and then to transfer to the Asian team. In the meantime, Richard and Josh and Jong will handle the Asian games.
3: Richard, do we have any tune-up
0: games? We're going to Korea. The Asia team is going to Korea first, play two friendlies with the Korean national team. But for the window, we don't have anything scheduled at this point.
2: In the window.
0: For sure, yeah.
1: Okay.
0: No word.
1: Even for the Asian games.
0: Even for the Asian games, no word. He's still, from what I understand, he's still working on the NCAA, trying to get there in the NCAA.
1: How do you find the groupings in the Asian games?
0: Well, Bahrain, their under 18 team just did really well today. I think I read something that they did really well in their under 18 game. So they're a team that's really, really improving. I'm assuming it's Kazakhstan, but I've heard it's India and I've heard it's Indonesia. I haven't heard which team that's going to be the other win. But sometimes it's Kazakhstan, sometimes it's Indonesia. I don't know. But if it's Kazakhstan, there's a lot of, we played them in the past. We know how tough they are. They're a big team. They're going to be a real threat. And then obviously China. You know. So, you know, we'll see. We think we can put a pretty good team together. So we hope to go with that one.
4: Coach, you talked about the margin of error getting it.
0: I'm sorry, you're talking about the PBA or? Yeah, the margin of error is really dissipated for us. And so, you know, like I've been saying over the last few weeks, this is a, you know, all hands on deck kind of thing. We're trying to get everybody to show up, but for one reason or another, you know, QMB is doubtful with his back surgery. Mike Phillips is has his brother's wedding And so he's begging off. And that, you know, we had to, Jumar wanted to retire, but we pulled him back in for the window. Although he's doubtful for the Asian Games. So, you know, we have, certainly have our issues, you know. It's really on me to make sure we get all the best players, and we haven't been able to do that. So I've been failing in my job because I just haven't been able to get all the best players. But, you know, we've still got Dwight and Carl and KQ and Justin. So, you know, we're going to put up a fight here against you know, we have AJ Edu still playing for us. We'd like a little bit more size, but it is what it is.
2: That's right.
0: It'll be a lot of them will be. They've been. I guess some of them have been. You know, played in the past with D-List, but they haven't been a part of these windows that we've been part of. But as we can still get two, or maybe one or two or three from the window team to join. But the bulk of the team will be new.
1: Where did you send these from?
0: For the Asian Games.
1: Thank you.
5: Yan po si Coach Tim Cohn, kung saan ibinahagi niya ano, yung kanilang plano, particularly yung pag-divide ng two teams na i-ready for the World Cup qualifiers and the Asian Games. Matatanda no, na didepensahan ng Pilipinas ang gintong medalya nito after a 6-decade gold medal drought in the Asian Games. Kaya mahalaga itong magiging mga tournaments na ito. 24 minutes makalipas ang alas 4 ng hapon. We will be back pagkalipas ng ilang paalala.
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10: Good news para sa ating mga senior citizens na binibisyaryo ng DSWD Social Pension.
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13: Sawadee ka! Ay isang maganda at mapagpalang araw na naman po sa inyo. Sports Radio 918, and this afternoon, we will have ang latest winner natin pagdating sa Muay Thai. One championship, sign nyo na to, nakakontrata na, Sly Erica Bumogaw. Magandang hapon, Sly!
14: Yes po, sawadee ka, Sir Jess! Sawadee ka sa lahat ng ating mga viewers!
13: Yes, it's like this is a very big opportunity, and napakaganda ng performance mo. Ito na yung iyong ikalima na sunod na panalo in one championship, and at the same time may ikatlo na knockout for your fight. Kamusta pakiramdam after this match, after this fight?
14: After the match, hanggang ngayon, hindi pa rin po ako makapaniwala sa mga, sa nangyari po, sa malaking blessing. 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So, up until now, talagang, totoo ba to? 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
13: Yes, dahil ibang level ang one championship. And after the match, immediately in-announce nga itong pagkakapirma sa'yo for this group. Sa one championship. 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
14: Yun, it feels very satisfying po. 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
13: 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Yes. And now, during your training, particularly for this fight, kasi alam ko meron kang fight before na parang hindi niya tuloy. Ni-schedule ka ng one, then nagkaroon ng change for the matchup. Ano nangyari doon? Can you share with us?
14: Yes po. Unfortunately, na hindi po natuloy yung fight ko na scheduled last April. I had to pull out like 2 weeks before the event. Kasi po, ayun nga po, na-injure po ako eh. I had an accident. Tapos yung nakakatawa po doon, hindi po siya nangyari sa training. Nangyari po siya outside training. Na dulas po ako sa comfort room, tapos na-dislocate ko po yung aking thumb.
13: Pero recovered, fully recovered ka naman na now.
14: Yes naman po. With the help of our Philippine Sports Commission doctors, PSC MSAS, maraming maraming salamat po. Shout out po sa inyo kay Dr. Gadi. 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
13: 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Knowing na ito na, another win, another successful campaign against eh, rising star pa nila itong nakalaban mo.
14: Well, pure happiness and pure gratefulness po talaga kasi the process of getting the win was very difficult po. I had a lot of things that I had to sacrifice, like my time with my family, minsan time for myself, tapos, yun, ang dami pong sacrifice. 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
13: Yes, and marami ring netizens ang talagang naging masaya after that win. 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And yun nga, right after announcing your win, eh naging emotional ka rin nung sinabi yung pagkaka-sign mo in the contract for one championship, $100,000 contract. 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
14: Of course, very, very happy po sila para sa akin. 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And so, yun po. Very, very happy po sila para sa akin. 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
13: Hmm. 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Anong naging reaction nila? 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
14: Nung parang at the moment of the knockout, parang wala na po kasi ako nakikitang iba ba. 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
14: Preparation. Sorry po, maingay. May boxing. Shout out sa iyo, sa mga boxing team pala. Shout out sa mga boxing team. Nakikicross training po kami sa kanila. 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Shout out sa inyo, guys. sorry. Sana nga po pala.
13: Yes, gano'ng katagal? Yung naging preparation. Yes.
14: Prior to the fight, we were informed about 1 month. Mm-hmm. 1 month or like 45 days po. So, yun po yung, from there po, nag-start na po kami mag-device ng training plan po.
13: Doon na talaga nagsimula. Speaking of training, syempre alam naman natin, Islay Erica Bumogaw is a national athlete natin sa Muay Thai. Bukod sa pagiging one championship champion na natin, abangan na natin yung champion title niyan. 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Tapos, syempre, itong professional bouts mo.
14: Yes. Definitely po may difference. Since iba po yung format. Pag sa amateur po, sa national team, tournament po kasi yan. So, you're not just preparing to fight one person. You're preparing to fight three or even 5-6 opponents. So, ang dami mo pong possible moves na kailangan aralin, kailangan i-training as compared po pag professional na isa lang yung mga kalaban mo. And so, you can have the advantage of scouting your opponent. Makaka-device po kayo ng solid na game plan para sa opponent mo. In terms of sa nutrition, meron din po. Since sa Muay Thai po, every araw po nalalaban ka, kailangan mo pong magtimbang. So, hindi lang once. As compared sa professional, na yung weigh-in lang po, once lang po, and it's a day before the competition. So, you have about one night to recover po, tas laban na bukas. But in terms of strength and conditioning naman po, parehas lang po yun. 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
13: Yes, nabanggit mo yung nutrition. 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May weigh-in ka kasi may laban ka everyday. 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
14: Yes po, aside po from yung normal po na kailangan natin kainin like rice, tapos bayan, and then sabaw. 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Kasi it's very filling. It's a good carbohydrate, so it gives a lot of energy. Yun po.
13: Wow.
14: So, oh, pangote.
13: Hindi ako na ano, nabibili ba ako kasi many nutritionist yan ang nire-recommend for people who are on the diet. Pero ikaw, yan ang meal mo right before matches or before a professional match. 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
14: Yes.
13: Now, dahil impressive, napaka-impressive nitong performance mo in one championship, and official ka nang nakapirma with the organization. Anong ibig sabihin nito para sa iyong career? 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May mga nabanggit ba sa'yo regarding this, ang one?
14: As for the contract, sa ngayon po, wala pa rin po sinasabi tungkol sa contract. But I think ginagraft na po yun ngayon. 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So, regarding the contract, parang wala pa akong masyadong knowledge about it.
13: Yan, so awaiting pa talaga kung ano yung mga magiging laman. Yes. 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
14: Bravo eh. Kasi, ano, as an athlete, hindi po kasi ako yung tipo na gustong kumahamon or nagpupot ng target or may list. Parang for me po kasi mas gusto ko pong nagpo-focus sa sarili ko kaysa sa kalaban ko. Kasi I believe na yung pinakamalaki mong kalaban is yourself.
13: Well said. Well said. Napakagaling.
14: Yes. So, focus on yourself. Don't focus on your opponent or don't go picking your opponents. Just do you, and then pag may binigay, accept. Never back down and then train hard.
13: You know. Napakagandang advice din ito for the younger athletes. And Islay, nung nanalo ka, napakaraming netizens. As in, napuno yung feed ko eh. Sunod-sunod talaga siya na about Islay Erica Bumogaw winning itong one championship. But after that, may mga sumunod na posting regarding your interviews with Sai Media and social media na din siguro. Paano mo natutunan yung wika nila and gaano nakakatulong to sa'yo during your competitions in Thailand?
14: Yes po. Because our NSA always sends us po kasi sa Thailand for training camps. Nagsistay po kami doon ng 1 month, sometimes even more than 1 month, 2 months. Eh, yun, nakakahalubilo po namin yung mga Thai coaches, mga Thai locals. Doon po ako natututo mag-Thai. And very observant person din po kasi ako and very curious. So, minsan, pag nakikiusap po ako, no-observe ko, tapos, what did you just say? What does that mean? Tapos, how do you say this in Thai? Mga ganun po. And very interested po ako. Tapos, sometimes, nagsasearch din po ako ng mga parang video sa TikTok. 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And I think I have a talent for accents, actually. 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
14: At the moment, Thai lang po muna.
13: Thai lang muna talaga. Okay. And definitely, you're good at it. Now, sa tingin mo ba ang pagiging comfortable? Kasi hearing you talk about, talk with Thai locals, naging napaka-komportable pakinggan. Naging advantage ba ito sa pag-intindi dun sa, syempre, yung mga training instructions, yung sa planning nyo, and at the same time, yung pakikisalamuha regularly with the Thai locals?
14: Yes po, definitely. Lalo na po sa training, kasi pag nag-foreign training po kami, understandable naman po na hindi po masyadong fluent yung mga Thai trainers in English. So, sometimes, lagi po, parang 80% of the time, yung mga terms po na ginagamit nila is Thai. 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
13: Yes. And very visible naman yan sa mga social media posts. 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Talagang very familiar ka na with the culture itself. And syempre, bukod sa One Championship, you're also a member of our national team. Paano mo binabalanse? Or syempre right now, we are waiting for overall preparations. 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Andyan sila, Coach Billy. 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Coach pa rin naman natin sa national team.
14: Well, it's not really difficult po kasi whenever, yung coach ko naman po sa professional, sina Coach Edsel, Coach Saidi, sila din naman po yung coach ko sa national team. And we're all from here po sa Baguio, so it's not difficult po na mag-meet. And then, yun, may training center po tayo dito. Tapos, open naman po kami every time na meron po akong nakukuha na offers. Lagi ko pong pinapaalam sa coaches ko, sa NSA. Even in formal letters po, we make sure that our NSA knows our every move. And then before we make the move, we always seek their approval first.
13: Yeah. And napakaganda din na practice nun, no? Dahil you know, balance, talagang may communication between the athletes and syempre yung ating mga NSA and the officials themselves. Nakita ko nga, very proud yung buong Muay Thai Association of the Philippines on your success with this one, sa One Championship. Now, anong mga pinaghahandaan pa ni Sly bukod dito sa contract signing na dinadraft ng One Championship? Ano pang mga competitions ang nakaschedule sa'yo 2026?
14: For this 2026, ang sigurado pa lang po na paglalaruhan ko po ay this September po agad, September 1 to 14, World Champ IFMA World Championships po sa Kosovo. 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
13: 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Would it be Forms? 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
14: Ano po? Forms po and then combat.
13: On both events nila rin uli yung competition mo. 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Other developments?
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14: 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And maybe you can even do better than me. Just train with discipline, with respect, and listen to the people who know best. And of course, always involve God in your every decision. Then surely, surely, surely, you can reach the pinnacle of Muay Thai. You can surpass me. You can make a name for yourself too.
13: Well said, well said. And Islay, alam naman natin na hindi mo mag-isang nakuha ito, tagumpay na ito. 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
14: Syempre po, unang-una po yung aking pamilya na foundation ko po sa lahat. 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

0: Philippine Standard Time, it's 4:59 p.m. and here is the news. Malacañang urges the public to report any abuse in the implementation of the government's presidential scholarship program. Reports have reached the palace about particular cases where barangay officials favor relatives or friends over students who are genuinely in need. Palace Press Officer Claire Castro said, complaints may be brought to the Liga ng mga Barangay sa Pilipinas National Office, the DILG, Office of the President, and the PCO. Over the weekend, a SOCMED post has gone viral claiming one of the five recipients of the presidential scholarship was a daughter of an incumbent barangay chairwoman in Negros Occidental. The House of Representatives has started its hearings to scrutinize the 2027 National Expenditure Program amounting to 7.2 trillion pesos. The review started with a briefing by the Development Budget Coordination Committee tackling the budget proposals of different departments, agencies, and government-owned and controlled corporations. The DBCC is comprised of the Department of Budget and Management, Department of Economy, Planning and Development, Department of Finance, and the Banco Central ng Pilipinas. House Speaker Boji D. III vows to do rigorous scrutiny of the budget to ensure that every peso delivers concrete benefits to the Filipino people. House leaders are looking at a 53-day timeline from August 17 to October 9 to pass the General Appropriations Bill. Residents in flood-prone areas of nearby Olongapo City were urged to evacuate ASAP as water levels beneath the three bridges rose amid continuing heavy rains. Provincial disaster management officials reported that water levels reached 3.2 meters at Del Rosario Bridge, 3 meters at Santa Rita Bridge, and 3.1 meters at Calaclan Bridge. The same bridges reached warning, critical, and spilling levels earlier this month amid persistent habagat rains causing flooding in several areas of Olongapo. The rapid rise came as the PAGASA forecast 50 to 100 millimeters of rain in Zambales today with the same rainfall outlook for tomorrow until Wednesday. In news overseas, rescue teams continue to dug through collapsed buildings and landslide debris from the powerful earthquake that struck in eastern Indonesia. The magnitude 7.7 earthquake has killed at least 53 people and injured more than 100 others. Relief workers have begun distributing rice, ready-to-eat meals, drinking water, blankets, and medicine, while emergency shelters were being set up for displaced residents. Restoring electricity and communications as well as delivering aid to remote villages isolated by landslides remained among the biggest challenges. Many residents continued to sleep outside rather than risk returning to damaged homes. In sports, world number 23 Maisel Paris Allegado secured silver at the 2026 Rockstar Energy Open, scoring 80.33 points on Sunday in Portland, Oregon. The 12-year-old Filipina women's park specialist finished behind world number 1 Japanese Mizuho Hasegawa, who tallied 83.33 points, while another Japanese skater and currently number 18 in the world, Asahi Kaihara, settled for bronze with 76.66 points. Philippine Standard Time, it is 5:03 p.m. and that's it for the early news. This is Mika Go. Good afternoon.
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0: 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So, napakagandang performance effort for our players. 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No? At least good news sa panig ng sports ang ating naibabahagi sa inyo. Okay? So, we have 22 minutes after 7 p.m. Samantala, dumako naman tayo sa Jones Cup, no, 45th edition ng William Jones Cup, ang ating representative na Strong Group Athletics. 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So, they opened the tournament with a loss sa kamay ng DB Promi ng Korea. 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They bounce back with a victory contra Japan Youth Team. Then, yesterday, lopsided victory ang kanilang inirehistro, no, para nga po sa kanilang Group A win dito sa tournament. 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And then, aside from the 19 points, meron din 3 rebounds, 2 steals, and 1 block shot. 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And yesterday, gumawa po siya ng game-high 7 assists to go with 13 points, 3 rebounds, and 1 steal. So siya talaga yung nag-orchestrate ng opensa ng SGA kahapon. Then, actually, tinanghal na player of the game itong si DJ Fenner. So, si Filipino-American po ito, no? Si DJ Fenner. So, 15 points, 4 rebounds, 3 steals, and 2 blocks yung kanyang naging performance para sa panalo ng Strong Group Athletics. 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So, after tomorrow's action versus Japan, the following day, Wednesday, they will go up against DB Promi ng Korea. 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Okay? So, 28 minutes after 7 p.m., we will take a break. And then, sa ating pagbabalik, pag-usapan natin yung paghahanda naman na gagawin ng Gilas Pilipinas Men for 2 major international competitions. Of course, the resumption of their Asian qualifiers campaign for the FIBA Basketball World Cup and their title defense sa Asian Games Men's Basketball. So, ipagpatuloy natin ang talakayan sa pagbabalik ng Sports 918.
1: Good news para sa ating mga senior citizens na binibisyaryo ng DSWD Social Pension.
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0: Nagbabalik po ang Sports 918 dito sa DZSR Sports Radio. We have 30 minutes after 7 p.m. So, nako, ilan tulog na lang, Asian Games na. 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So, very important na makuha natin yung panalo kontra Jordan. Nakatakda po yung laban natin sa Jordan on August 28. And then, we will also face Iran sa August 30. So pareho pong home games yan sa Mall of Asia Arena. And nag-ensayo na yung ating Gilas Pilipinas men sa SMC facility. Today yung una nilang araw ng ensayo. So ito yung team for the Asian qualifiers. Teka lang. So sa Asian qualifiers, magkaiba kasi yan. Yung team sa Asian qualifiers at sa Asian Games. So nakatoka nga raw sa Asian Games team natin sina Coach Richard Del Rosario, Coach Jong, and Coach Josh. Sila yung mag-focus muna sa preparation for the Asian Games na bubuuin ng PBA players. Okay, mga PBA players yung magiging representative natin for the Asian Games. Kasi hindi magiging available yung mga players ng KBL at saka ng Japan B-League. Wala silang break from their mother teams. Hindi kasi FIBA sanction tournament yung Asian Games. So dito sa Asian qualifiers, maglalaro pa yung mga Filipino players from the KBL and Japan B-League. Like sina Dwight Ramos, sina Kevin Cambao, ayan, si Carl Tamayo, so sina AJ Edu. So nandito po sila sa Asian qualifiers. So yun yung i-handle ni Coach Tim Cohn. So sa preparation hanggang matapos yung Asian qualifiers, dun muna nakatutok si Coach Tim Cohn. And then after that, siya mag-shift ng focus at dun sa Asian Games team natin. So ang hirap din, no? Ang hirap. Very hectic ang schedule ng ating mga mandalaro. So for more details, ito, ihati namin sa inyo yung panayam kay Coach Tim Cohn ng media last Friday night. So, naibahagi niya rin yung kanyang saloobin, no? 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Sa pagtatapos nga ng kanilang kampanya before the break. They lost to Meralco Bolts, 97-88 yung final score. And yun na yata yung huling game ni Rigsby, no? Yung kanilang import. Dahil si Justin Brownlee naman talaga yung import ng Ginebra. Kaya nandun lang si Rigsby because may injury si Brownlee. Eh ito na, nagbabalik na si Justin Brownlee. No? Maglalaro na rin for our national squad. So anyway, ito na po yung interview with Coach Tim Cohn.
5: Oh, that was a hard one tonight. I just told the guys after the game that I was sorry because I just don't feel like I've coached very well over these last six games. I feel bad for Riley because I just haven't done a good job over these last six games. I don't know, worn out or whatever, or distracted, but I need to be better. We need to be better, and this has been a tough stretch for us. We know the better times are coming ahead of us, and again, I just wish I had done better for Riley. He's such a good guy. We really wanted to play better for him, and we didn't, and I wanted to coach better for him, and I didn't, so we put him in a kind of an unfair situation there. We didn't play like a championship team these whole six games, so we got to figure that out. Hopefully this break will get everybody going in the right direction. I can get through the window and the Asian games and really refocus into Ginebra. And so that's the plan at this point. You know, it's been a tough stretch, but we know ourselves, and I know myself. I'm going to coach better. I'm going to get better, and it's always nice that we know Justin's coming back. Hopefully he'll be healthy after playing in the Asian games, but we'll see. But Riley will stay on call for us. And if something happens to Justin or he can't make it, then it's a good chance we bring Riley back. good guy. He knows what he knows what he's doing.
7: Coach, when will Justin be arriving?
5: He's arriving tomorrow, Sunday night, and he'll be in practice on Monday with Gilas.
7: But Riley will be staying still?
5: No, he's going home on Monday.
7: But he's on call.
5: I think that's the PBA rules, that the imports are not going to be paid for the next 6 weeks. So I think they're, most of them are, all of them are going home, and then they'll be recalled. That's my understanding. I may be wrong.
7: So the team will be going on a break for a while?
5: Yeah, they'll be going on a break about 3 weeks. I mean, they have like 6 weeks off between, our next game is until October 9th. So that's almost 7 weeks from now, nearly eight. So, you know, this is a time that we can get our guys to recharge and get the break that they didn't get last, after the last championship. Now they'll get a chance.
7: And Scotty finally?
5: Yeah, it was nice to have Scotty back, but you know, obviously he was really rusty. He struggled tonight. 1 for 6 from the field, I think. We could have used some more scoring from him tonight. But like I said, you know, he'll get his game going. You know, just like all of us, he'll get his game going. We all know what Scotty's all about.
7: And focus now is on the window and the Asian.
5: At this point, yeah, I'm trying to take the night off tonight and then lock in tomorrow and we start practice on Monday.
7: Would that be open to the media?
5: I don't think so because it's at the San Miguel facility, which is a private facility. I don't think we can allow it. I'll find out. I'll find out from the facility whether we can invite people in. But it's they're pretty strict about, because it's in the compound of the company. And they're pretty strict about having people come in.
7: So the usual suspects will still be
5: Well, yeah. Yeah. We're going to have two pretty much separate teams. One for window and one for the Asian game. So, I guess we'll release that at some point. I can't tell you what they are all off the top of my head, but that's pretty much the plan. None of the Japan or Korean players can play in the Asian games, so we just decided that we would pretty much bring an all PBA contingent for the Asian games, along with Justin, and we were hoping that Benny would be all right to play in the Asian games. That looks very doubtful at this point, but you know, we're still holding on hope. But aside from that, it's going to be Justin and an all PBA team.
7: Will Benny be arriving?
5: Not unless he's going to play.
8: How entire
5: will
8: be present on Monday?
5: Who?
8: Entire Asian games.
5: No. We're going to practice separately. At this point, yep. The plan is for me to handle the window until you know we get it done, and then to transfer to the Asian team. In the meantime, Richard and Josh and Jong will handle the Asian games.
9: Richard, do we have any sort
5: of
9: tune-up games?
5: We're going to Korea. The Asia team is going to Korea first, play two friendlies with the Korean national team. But for the window, we don't have anything scheduled at this point.
8: In the window.
5: For sure, yeah.
7: Nice guy.
5: No word.
7: Even for the Asian games?
5: Even for the Asian games, no word. He's still, from what I understand, he's still working on the NCAA, trying to get there in the NCAA.
7: How do you find the groupings in the Asian games?
5: Bahrain, their under 18 team just did really well today, I think. I read something that they did really well in their under 18 game. So they're a team that's really, really improving. I'm assuming it's Kazakhstan, but I've heard it's India, and I've heard it's Indonesia. I haven't heard which team that's going to be the other one. But sometimes it's Kazakhstan, sometimes it's Indonesia. I don't know. But if it's Kazakhstan, there's a lot of, you know,
10: we played them in the past. We know how tough they are. They're a big team. They're going to be a real threat. And then obviously China. You know, so, you know, we'll see. We think we can put a pretty good team together. So we hope to go with that one.
11: Coach, you talked about the margin of error getting as the losses pile up. How do you approach this court window?
10: I'm sorry, you're talking about the PBA or? Yeah, the margin of error is really dissipated for us. And so, you know, like I've been saying over the last few weeks, this is a, you know, all hands on deck kind of thing. We're trying to get everybody to show up, but for one reason or another, you know, QMB is doubtful with his back surgery. Mike Phillips is, has his brother's wedding, and so he's begging off. And that, you know, we had to, Jumar wanted to retire, but we pulled him back in for the window, although he's doubtful for the Asian Games. So, you know, we have certainly have our issues, you know. It's really on me to make sure we get all the best players, and we haven't been able to do that. So I've been failing in my job because I just haven't been able to get all the best players. But, you know, we still got Dwight and Carl and KQ and Justin. So, you know, we're going to put up a fight here against, you know, we have AJ Edu still playing for us. We'd like a little bit more size, but it is what it is. But as we can still get two or maybe one or two or three from the window team to join. But the bulk of the team will be new.
12: Where did you send these from?
10: For the Asian Games.
12: Thank you.
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0: Maraming salamat. Ayan po si Coach Tim Cohn sa naging panayam ng media last Friday night. So, uy, nabanggit ni Coach, ha? 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Anyway, so yan po, mabigat na hamon para sa ating koponan. All PBA ang kakampanya para sa Asian Games. Nako, laking pressure niyan sa PBA. China, Bahrain, and Kazakhstan. Yan ang kagrupo natin sa men's basketball 5-on-5 sa Asian Games ng Aichi Nagoya, Japan. So, good luck sa ating pambansang koponan. We have 12 minutes to go before 8 p.m. We'll take a break and then iatid pa natin yung mga interviews kina Juan Gomez de Liano and kay Chris Newsom. So, yan din ay mga bahagi ng ating Gilas Pilipinas sa men So, abangan niyo po yan sa pagpapatuloy natin dito sa Sports 918.
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0: Nagbabalik tayo dito sa Sports 918. So ituloy pa natin yung ilang pa sa mga panayam sa mga miyembro ng ating Gilas Pilipinas Men. Itong susunod nating ibabahagi sa inyo, si Chris Newsom na Meralco Bolts. So he is happy dahil Meralco Bolts ended their losing skid. At the same time, tinapos nila yung assignment nila sa PBA Governors Cup, no, with a victory, at least bago magkaroon ng break. So he will now shift his focus sa Asian Games, sa Asian Qualifiers muna and then Asian Games. Si Chris Newsom po, aside from Justin Brownlee, I hold over mula doon sa 2023 Hangzhou Asian Games gold medal winning team natin. So, ito, pakinggan na natin si Chris Newsom.
22: Big win for you guys. It keeps you in the playoff hunt.
23: So, for us, of course, it's been a rough conference for us. Losing four straight games, that's something that Meralco hasn't done in quite some time. I was telling the guys in one of our players' meetings that I remember my rookie season when I first got into the league and actually Jimmy Alapak was my teammate. We had high expectations and we ended up all Filipino with one win. And for us to start that season like that with one win and then go to the next conference, we made Meralco's first semis appearance. And then shortly after that, we made Meralco's first finals appearance against Ginebra. So I just had to remind the guys that sometimes you're going to have those down moments, but ultimately that can propel you to where you need to go. And so I'm proud of the guys for sticking it out, for coming out and playing really hard, playing with a lot of heart, and just not quitting on the journey and everything that you said you wanted to do this conference. So that being said, there's a lot more work to be done. We dug ourselves into a hole, but we definitely feel like we can get ourselves out. And of course, it's going to also depend on some of the other teams as well, but we'll just control what we can control.
24: Jordan played excellent tonight. Thoughts on him playing well, coming back from the injury, almost getting hurt, and then making the big shots.
23: Yeah, man, Jordan, he's definitely a... He's a hooper and he plays with a lot of fire, and I think that's what I really love about him. Hess did his job. He did what he could to try to help us out. We were able to get a few wins, and then, of course, we went on that four-game losing streak. But, Hester was a professional all throughout, so I got to give a shout-out to Hester for coming in last minute and being a pro all throughout that process. And throughout Jordan's recovery process, he was also a pro You know, he was really involved with his voice with a lot of the guys, you know, talking on the sidelines, talking in practice. But I told him, I said, focus on what you got to do so that way you can get back and help us, and we'll try to do our share. So that way, when you do get back, we'll have a chance at getting into the playoffs. And so nice to see him back out there. Again, you know, he's a really athletic guy. He plays with a lot of heart, a lot of passion. And we definitely need that over at Morocco, being one of the oldest teams. You know, he brings in that youth and that that young energy that, you know, it's infectious to the rest of the team. So we definitely miss that, and we appreciate having him back. Now it's just about him staying healthy, him staying in shape during this break. I know there's going to be some things in the meantime, in between, for some of the PBA guys to try to stay in shape. I think there's some out-of-town games and stuff like that. So hopefully we can stay in shape, and whenever we get back from this break, we really just got to pick back up where we left off, because we have no room for error when we get back. And so that's the main thing, and I'm just glad that we finally snap that streak, and we can go on to this break on a good note, because I don't think anybody wants to go on this break whenever you're losing and then you have to wait for almost 2 months to play your next game. So just happy we overcame that and happy to see where we're at.
2: Maybe you feel like the worst is over, because you know, the first half of this conference, you had injuries, illnesses, and now with a lot of time to prepare for the second half, you feel like?
23: During my 10 years in the PBA, I don't think you can ever predict when the worst is over or when the best is yet to come. You know, you really just gotta stay focused on the moment, stay present in the moment, take it one game at a time, one practice at a time, and you see how it goes from there, because you can't control who gets injured, you can't control, you know, if your shots are falling, if you're gonna, you know, miss a game winner, you lose by one. A lot of those things has happened to us during this conference, but the one thing you can't control is your attitude, how you approach the game, how you show up to practice, and how you really build that confidence and that community with your teammates. And I think that's what keeps us going, is that we have that bond, and we keep on lifting each other up rather than us fragmenting and separating, even though we're in a tough time right now. So, you know, I'm happy that we did in that streak, but for us, we still got a long way to go, because like I said earlier, we have no room for error, and I think that's going to be really important to have establish that mindset as soon as we get back to training come September.
2: You got me last night?
23: Yeah, I'll be there on Monday. I got the text, and you know, that's my service to the country. That's my commitment, my sacrifice from myself, from my team, from my family. You know, I promise that anytime that I get the call to suit up for the country, I'm going to be there. And I'm definitely going to withhold that commitment and really make sure that I'm there 100% on Monday, and make sure that I'm there, you know, with that energy that we had. Remembering our last game from Australia, and as we move forward, we've got to take those lessons and let the younger guys continue to grow, let them understand how we continue to improve, you know, and just take all the lessons that I've learned throughout my journey with D-Less. Now that I think I'm the eldest now, me and Jumar, so I think now's the time that, you know, I really have to pass down those lessons from the OPT, playing Latvia, the Asian Games, even winning the gold there. It's really time for me to be Kuya Nu out there with D-Less, and I am definitely open to that, and I'm going to do that role to the best of my ability, because we got some talent that's coming up in this next generation. I'm excited to see them grow, watch them grow, but at the same time, you know, I'm going to give it my all for as long as I'm putting that jersey on. So I'll see you guys on Monday.
2: What about the Asian Games? Because you're coming in as a defending champions. Yeah. You're facing China again in the group stage.
23: Yeah.
2: What's your thoughts about that?
23: It'll be a lot of fun. Everybody knows the rivalry that we have with China. And I think it's definitely in their heads what happened to them last time out. So we got to understand that they're going to come with it. And we got to be ready for that punch that they're going to have. And actually, everybody for that matter is going to have that target on the Philippines as the defending champs, and we just really gotta accept the challenge and know what lies ahead, and you know, we'll see what happens with the pool of guys that we get together. But as you guys know, last year, or the last Asian Games, that team just kind of got put together last minute as well, and we were able to figure out a way to play Not to say that it's going to be easy or anything like that, but like I said, that's where I feel like my experience is going to come in. Take some of the lessons that C. Ross and some of those older guys, veterans, that were on that Asian Games team, and now I got to be that guy to pass down that knowledge for the guys that are coming in this time around.
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0: Maraming salamat. Ayan po ay naging panayam kay Chris Newsom, isa rin sa mga veterans ng ating Gilas Pilipinas Men. So, silang dalawa ng araw ni Junmar Fajardo, yung mga elders ng national team. So, si Chris Newsom, of course, in-expect din natin makakasama siya dun sa Asian Games team natin. And talagang the grind starts now for Gilas Pilipinas Men. So, good luck sa ating koponan. And then, tomorrow na lang siguro natin ibahagi yung kina Juan Gomez de Liano and Scottie Thompson, yung mga maikling panayam sa kanila last Friday. So, with that, maraming salamat po sa inyong pagsubaybay sa ating programang Sports 918. Again, congratulations sa ating Gilas 3x3 Under-23 teams. Sila po tinanghal na FIBA 3x3 Youth Nations League Asia Seas Top 1 winner. So, sila yung nag-champion sa unang araw ng action sa Women's Division nitong Youth Nations League. And, syempre pa, bukas, 10:30 ng umaga po, yung laban naman ng Gilas Pilipinas Women versus Mexico sa FIBA Women's Olympic Pre-Qualifier. So, maraming salamat po sa ating mga kasama sa Master Control, sa Malolos Transmitter site, mga kaagapay natin dyan sa studio. Again, ako po si Ria Arevalo. Ito po ang Sports 918.
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